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5: 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Stinky leftovers. Exhale. 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
4: Thank you very much. 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Sit back and relax. You're in for a treat this weekend. One of the fastest growing sections of medicine these days is men's health. Game Day Men's Health in Camas is one of those outfits that I can tell you now firsthand seems to be doing things the right way. Now, I had my son Keenan late

0: in life. He's a 19-year-old sophomore in college, and I've been at KXL for 14 years, so you do the math. Father time marches on, not getting any younger. So yes, full disclosure, I am now a client of Game Day Men's Health in Camas. Look him up right now, Game Day Men's Health Camas. Please do make sure you go holler at my friends there at that Camas location, because people make all the difference in the world, especially when it comes to something like men's health. In short, men's health has a lot to do with testosterone, or T. We start losing it at a rate of 1% every year from the age of 30. So I got a chance to visit at length with the medical director of Game Day Men's Health in Camas, Judson Threlkeld, a former surgeon who just goes by Judd these days. I didn't have my big mic with me, so my phone here is on the table in his office, but I did bump up the sound for you. It's fascinating. We ended up speaking for a while, so I broke this conversation up into two parts. There's a lot to this topic. Judd's an expert. Look up Game Day Men's Health Camas. Listen to my part one conversation with Game Day Men's Health in Camas and the medical director of Game Day Men's Health Camas, Judd Threlkeld, who starts off by telling us about his role and what goes on there.
1: As a medical director, I just oversee protocols, and I see patients from time to time. When the need is there, I will see people. But typically, my clinicians are PAs and nurse practitioners that are trained in men's health, andrology, and peptides. Anywhere from just a few years experience all the way up to almost 20 years, our most senior clinicians, 20 years experience in the men's health and andrology. It's testosterone and the related endocrine parts of just men, of male hormones specialties. Okay. So the pituitary axis is all that goes into, in making testosterone. And then other things too that we are interested in is just optimizing health.
2: Yeah.
1: For with peptides, we do weight loss peptides. Erectile dysfunction is a big part of aging and men's health. T levels get low, motivation gets low, and function gets low.
2: Is it just father time getting to males?
1: After about 30 years old, on average, you begin to lose about 1% of organ function per year. And some things accelerate more than others. There's a lot of theories about why testosterone levels have dropped. Testosterone averages have continually declined as far as total T. The availability of testosterone is a little different. It's a little more complex about what they call free testosterone levels are, and they're affected by a globulin in your blood, or protein that's called sex hormone binding globulins, and those can bind on testosterone and make it not bioavailable. In other words, there's a receptor on every cell in your body, an androgen receptor, which is where testosterone binds, and then it signals the cell to do certain things. And muscle cells, it causes increased metabolism and growth. So T directly affects muscle strength and growth and things like that. And it's very complicated. We try to keep it very simple. We treat this part of the In-N-Out Burger of men's health. We like to think we're not trying to solve everybody's problems for everything. We refer a lot of patients out to other physicians for blood pressure control, different things like that. We are not a specific primary care. We are a subset, a specialist of doing andrology, of men's health. So we do hair, some hair restoration stuff. We do the ED, and we have a lot of different modalities, everything from pharmacology to drugs that we use and combinations of things that a lot of people haven't heard of, all the way to physical treatments with shockwave therapy for more advanced erectile dysfunction.
2: This industry, this lane of men's health has grown quite a bit over the past 5-10 years. How do you at Game Day think that you are doing it what you believe is better, simpler?
1: That's a great question. In any business, it's like the same axiomatic truths ring. It's either providing a better service for the same price, or you provide the same service for a better price. Mm-hmm. And really, you don't win on form any other way when it comes to business. People are very protective of their dollars and cents, their hard-earned money, and so they want to get value. And that doesn't apply for everyone. Sometimes people just, they'll pay way more just because of a certain personality or something like that, the cult of personality. But we like to be a place where people come to feel like they get good value, they're being watched over, and they're being optimized. The whole idea behind this men's health is just optimization, saying, hey, live strong for as long as you can. And you don't have to dwindle. You can have nap-free afternoons, And yeah. Just because you're, 65 doesn't mean that you can't get out on your mountain bike and tear it up without limping around for 2 days.
2: Yes.
1: Recovery, endurance, and stamina are all things that we can treat and opportunity.

0: optimize those things for people. And a lot of people don't go to the gym because they just don't see results. And we go, well, hey, let's help you.
1: Okay, so results. A little bit of help from Game Day, mm-hmm. Men's Health.
0: Yeah.
1: How do you partner with an individual and their desires and their disciplines and their oomph?
0: Yeah.
1: How do you count on the patient?
0: Well, first of all, it's a problem-based system. Where you go, you come with a problem. You don't show up here feeling great. You typically come to Game Day because you're looking. You're hurting. You're just gassed all the time. Or you're going to the gym and just not seeing results. You've been working out for 2 years and you seem like every time you just take a one-day break, you just go backwards 2 months. And it's real frustrating to see the gains just go away. So a guy comes in and says, hey, I just want to sustain. I want to build and sustain, or I'm going to gain some muscle mass. I've just really lost my upper body and I just feel so weak all the time. I can tell you from personal experience, when I bring that 5 gallon water jug in from the garage to replace it in my little refrigerator thing from Costco,
1: yeah.
0: I felt like it was pulling my arm out of socket. It would hurt. And I felt like if I did it the wrong way, I would injure myself. Now I can just kind of pick it up and curl it and walk in the house with it. It feels good to pick it up now. And the difference is I've gotten back into the gym and working out on a regular basis because I'm not afraid of it. So I miss it when I don't go in and I don't stay there long. I'm not one of the guys that lives in the gym. And I get in, get out, get it done. But I think the real key is when I say to patients all the time, for a metric's sake, what problems do you think we can help you with? And they're going to go, I don't know, what problems can you help me with? I said, well, come here, tell me what's your problem.
1: Right.
0: Tell me in the best words you can. Where are you ailing? What would you like to see done? Now, what we're not is we're not get jacked and come in here and get on roids. We don't do necessarily anabolic steroids like things here on the streets, gym stuff. Now, we do some of them. There's some of the things that we offer as a process that we do that are legal. Everything we do here is legal, like nandrolone. That's a good example of an anabolic steroid that we can give here for people. Anavar is another one. It's an anabolic steroid. The things that we can do, but you're doing it under medical supervision. And it's not just haphazard. The doses are controlled, and we watch blood levels and things like, we watch you clinically, hypertension, we watch your blood, don't let your blood get too thick. So all those things are under medical supervision. You know, why do you even do it? It makes a big difference in people's lives and to achieving the goals of being able to get out and do things they really enjoy.
1: That's huge. Judd, you have an MD behind your name. You're a medical director here, career surgeon.
0: Mm-hmm.
1: Science versus, hey bro, diet and exercise. Diet and exercise is the answer to many, many problems. Mm-hmm. How do you use science together with behavior?
0: That's a great question. I've seen people do it. There's a guy at the gym that he's 70 years old and he works out all the time. And we had a good talk about this. And he does it all naturally. Doesn't do any. He looks like he'd be on tea. He really does. But he looks great.
1: He probably spent his whole life that way.
0: But he does. He's a guy that's been doing it since he was a teenager. Been working out and eating. You know, he does it all right. Rice and chicken and red meat and all the things. He just really watches what he eats and drink sugar and, you know, processed sugar and stuff like that. He's always very careful about that. And to me, I got to say, this guy was telling me how he does things. It was kind of exhausting because I thought, man, that's complicated. It's just way too much. I just want to eat it. I want to go get a killer burger sometimes and just woof it down, you know, and not pay the price. I like to eat cookies. So I go, you know, can I still have my guilty pleasures of having a chocolate chip cookie for breakfast and still stay fit? And the answer is yes. I think that goes for a lot. I mean, pretty much everything in life, you know, any extremes of anything are going to be, you know, depending on people that are runners. I got a friend of mine that just had big time cyclist. I mean, the guy's probably ridden 150,000 miles. Who knows how many miles? I mean, just like his whole life, he's been a cyclist, street bike, right? He had to have his knee replaced. This is the most healthy guy. And you'd think, what? He wasn't running on pavement. He was riding a bike. He had to have a knee replacement. So I think, honestly, I think he wore his knee out. I think some people just overdo it. Okay. And a lot of people who are runners end up with horrible ankles and knees. And you go, well, what did you think was going to happen with repetitive injuries, repetitive use injuries? You're just pounding on it. And eventually, it gives it up. So you just go, well, moderation would be, it's okay to run, but don't run 12 miles, you know, every day, 6 days a week. Unless you're training for a race, maybe. But I know people that just run, they're almost addicted to it. So I go, what? That, like you said, gets back to, okay, let's solve the problem. You don't have to be an extreme athlete to be really fit, to be in great shape. There's a way to do it. And we coach that. That's part of what we do here. We take science. There's a real strong science in andrology. We know how testosterone works, how it does with your muscles, how it works on your brain. Cognitive function increases when your testosterone levels are higher. It's actually a natural anti-inflammatory, and it helps to focus your immune system. You don't see a lot of men with autoimmune disease. It's much more common in women. The reason is women do make testosterone. Your adrenal glands actually make testosterone as well, and not just in your testicles, because women make testosterone, but it's made in their adrenal glands. And so what you find out is our goal here is to take guys, regular guys off the street, and they come in with a problem to solve. And I have guys all the time, I say, that's not something I feel like we can measure. Glad to give you tea, that's what we do. We're concierge, would love to get you on tea, but I wouldn't put you on it if I didn't think that we're solving a problem. Just being on tea for tea's sake doesn't make any sense to me. A lot of guys are doing really well without it. There's a lot of science right now going into the why. Like, we know that soy products naturally bind testosterone and make it unusable in your system. So high soy diets, low T. It's definitely correlated. And how much of it's causation? A little bit is. And what we also seen is, we talk about microplastics and PCBs in our foods, certain pesticides. We have an absolute epidemic of hypogonadism. Is it primary or secondary? I don't know. I think a lot of it's secondary, which means it could be environmental. Primary hypogonadism means the testicles just don't function right. That can be from trauma, from lack of blood supply. People don't realize from getting vasectomies, sometimes it can cause a primary testicular failure. And they don't talk about that, but it is in the literature. It's sparse, but I've seen it a lot in practice where guys get vasectomy and then also...
1: So tell me, Judd, how can treatment from GIDA and men's health, how can that improve an individual's behavior, improve their attitudes and their energy levels and things like that?
0: That's a great question. Well, that's the biggest thing we see is a transformation from the door. A guy comes walking in, dragging his knuckles and just tired all the time. And then a month later, you're looking through the window going, who is that? Completely different mindset. And the energy levels are up. I mean, you're a better friend, a better coworker, a better husband, a better dad if you're patient because you've got margin, because you feel good.
1: You're here for everybody.
0: Everybody.
1: Mm-hmm. I mean,
0: it helps.
1: I have a dad bod.
0: Yeah. Well, I'm not saying I agree with you.
1: My 19-year-old makes fun of me, right? Our listeners are dad bods.
0: Yeah.
1: But some of them are fit. Everyone wants to look better, feel better. You take them from really struggling to needing a little help.
0: So do you think I have a dad bod?
1: I think you have a nice physique there, sir.
0: Thank you. Thank you very much. I didn't always. This is the last 2 years. I had a dad bod. I was kind of pudgy, and I didn't have much of an upper body. I used to work out a lot, and it hurt to work out. And then I just get halfway through it. And sometimes I sit outside in the parking lot looking at the gym, and I was like, I gotta take a nap. I just wanna go sleep somewhere.
1: Yeah.
0: And it's just really changed that. I mean, my energy levels are different. I can go get on my mountain bike and ride 30 miles. It's an e-bike, but I ride it in the lowest mode, so I get the best performance out of the battery, and also I get a really good workout. So I said, really, increased energy, it builds confidence.
1: Okay.
0: You might take on that project that you were afraid about. You're more apt to say, hey, I'm going to take up a new sport. I'm going to start playing, pickleball or something, whatever it is. Because you'll go, I have the energy to do it. But actually, your chances of injury when you're fit dramatically decrease when you have good muscle tone.
1: That sounds like a good point. Can you put a price on any of that?
0: Well, we talk about it as an investment because it's not free. What we do is it costs money to do. It's not covered under insurance. So we're concierge 100% patient pay. And a cash-based business is what we do. And it's and some would say, that's just not fair because people can't afford it. They want it. They can't afford it. And I go, well, you can go out to the bar. The bar tab is how much? You can go out to eat. Every time you go out to eat, take the wife of kids out to eat, and it's a couple $100, really, really. So I say, hey, skip one time to the bar, skip one night out to dinner, and there's your investment that you're making in your future. You say, well, how do you want to live? I mean, do you want to be tired all the time? Do you want to lose your muscle mass? Do you want to feel weak? Do you want to have low stamina and poor recovery? Or do you want to feel good? And I think the key is for people is, I hate to say it in a better way, it's like

0: If you're a vegan, there you go. We're not giving you animal-based anything. It's okay. Plant-derived, right? Testosterone cypionate. It's in a grape seed oil as well. If you like grapes, it's a different way to take it.
1: Love grapes.
0: But the point is that it's natural. What we're doing is we're just augmenting. We're backfilling. We want to take your system, optimize it. Like, we're giving a drug that tells your pituitary to make the hormones that tell the testicles to make more T. So we're maximizing. They don't shrink. You don't atrophy. The whole idea is people go, well, what if I'm on it for a year and then I stop taking it? I said, well, it depends. If you're not being treated properly, you're going to crater.
1: I was going to ask you.
0: Yeah. But since we give gonadotropin-releasing hormone.
1: Or can you, like, scale down some?
0: Yeah. Absolutely. Rarely do we go backwards, but some people we do for varying reasons. Like sometimes there's blood pressure issues or you retain water a little bit when you're on tea. Some people react differently. It's very rare, but when it does, we'll decrease the dose. Or some people go, man, I just seem to be getting real aggressive a lot. And then we'll look at the numbers and go, okay, maybe that's not a good number for you. Let's drop you down
1: gotcha.
0: To 140 or at 160. Let's just drop you and see how you do. That's why when you're on a concierge service, you can come in anytime and speak with us. You don't get another charge for coming in. And it's just a flat rate. It's like going to the gym. You can use the pool and the that's climbing cool. wall, and everything's all in one price. And I think to the detractors, there's a lot of people. I see it. But I also look at the upside. I mean, it's medically based. Everything we do is evidence-based. This is not conjuring. We're not like, it's science-backed stuff.
1: I'm sitting here, I've already had blood drawn.
0: Yeah.
1: Had my finger pricked. Mm-hmm. Okay, so you're on it, because your blood tells so much, right?
0: Do you want to know, did they tell you what your level was?
1: Not yet.
0: I know they have it. It just takes 20 minutes.
1: So you get that fairly fast when you arrive.
0: 20 minutes, yeah.
1: 20 minutes?
0: Mm-hmm.
1: Yeah,
0: you'd be in and out with a shot in your flesh in under an hour.
1: Yeah, and in
0: 45 minutes.
1: I'm at the Vancouver location. Technically, we're really Camas.
0: Camas, Vancouver.
1: Yeah, I recommend this one already because I think people matter so much, right? When you go to a location of any kind, people really, really, really matter. I've already been very impressed.
0: Good.
1: You know what I mean? I think that's
0: our mission.
1: Incredibly important.
0: Good.
1: And when you say concierge, that ties into that.
0: Yeah, not everybody. I mean, I just say it's not for everybody. I have men that I talk to and I go, yeah, this may not be the best fit for you. I'd say it's rare.
1: See, I like that.
0: Because typically, I look at somebody, I go, you know, you're doing so well and doing what you're doing. Just keep doing what you're doing. And if you need us, come back. You start losing gains, you start losing stamina, losing endurance.
1: Right on.
0: You know, it's going to happen because we just get old.
1: These are some of the really cool things that you do. When I say really cool, I mean feeling better, energy, muscle mass. Those are all what I consider just bonus things.
0: Mm-hmm.
1: What if you're in an ED situation or hair loss, things that are difficult to talk about?
0: Mm-hmm.
1: How do you approach those?
0: Well, first of all, I mean, the guys are coming in wanting answers. They want to talk about it. And that you don't talk about it. Part of the nice thing about being a quote-unquote men's clinic, we do treat women here. If somebody comes and says, hey, I want some testosterone too, we give testosterone to women. Of course, women need testosterone too. They get low, and they want...
1: And probably by law.
0: They want gains.
1: Always. I'm sorry, right?
0: And libido is a big deal for both women and men. And okay. Testosterone levels increase your libido. Definitely you lose... I mean, people go, I just don't feel like having sex anymore. And I go, well, let's check your T levels. Do you want to have sex? Well, I think it'd be nice. Okay, let's see where you are. And they're like bottomed out on your T and go, well, let's augment you a little bit. And then the next thing you know, it makes a world of difference overnight. It can literally change people's outlook on a lot of things, relationships included. So the other thing is, I think, again, it gets back to, we don't want to be exclusive. We are a men's, primarily a men's clinic, because we do men's andrology. And guys, if you look around, it has kind of a masculine appeal, looks like a man cave. And there's, you know, this one, they wanted me to take this one off the wall in the other room because it was like, oh, yeah, I don't want to look at that.
1: It's
0: going, okay, fine, put that in my office.
1: It's just a guy.
0: Yeah, it's a total jack dude with no shirt on, right? Kind of a motivational thing. But I'll tell you, at the end of the day, our attrition is very low. It's usually for financial reasons, and then they come back because they go, "Wow, I'll do what it takes and to do it." Because this is not super expensive at all for to be on.
1: For what you get.
0: Yeah, it's $249 a month for all in, and then you get a discount for service, first responder.

0: for military service and stuff like that. And then you get money for, if you refer somebody, you get credit to your account for everybody who comes in and signs up. So you can end up send a few people in every month, and all of a sudden you're paying $100 a month now. And so that's ongoing. And it also applies to, like, you get discounts on the peptides if you want to be on a peptide or something like that. If you're a member, a subscriber, you get a price discount on peptides. I think more and more we're doing more peptides. We're still waiting to see the impact of the FDA decision. They just decided to make a recommendation to the review committee for, I guess, 7 major peptides that were in question as to whether they were going to allow them to be compounded or not.
1: Many of these terms you're throwing around, Jed.
0: Yeah.
1: I don't know. Some of our listeners don't know.
0: Okay.
1: How has science changed even in very recent history, and how often does it, and how invested are you and your team at making sure that you're on all the state-of-the-art stuff?
0: Well, we'd like to be the tip of the spear as far as what's happening in the business, as you will, in men's health. And I think we are. The founder of the company is he's a physiologist, a PhD, Evan Miller, and he's an incredibly bright guy that really has a passion for men's health, and that's how I founded this. Initially, this was in Carlsbad, California, Carlsbad by San Diego. And then they had built more clinics and then decided to franchise it out. So it's only been around as a franchise since, I guess, the summer of 23 was when it started.
1: Wow.
0: Yeah, and there's over 400 open across the nation. And so it's kind of
1: grown. That speaks to the fact.
0: Yeah.
1: These aren't opening by themselves.
0: No, there's a lot that goes into it.
1: They're opening because there's a demand.
0: Yeah, there is. And we've seen it's not just doesn't blow up overnight. You build the business up over time, but it's pretty quick in terms of, we get filled up, the schedule gets pretty full.
1: How does someone go from thinking about this type of thing to pulling the trigger?
0: Well, you need to make an appointment, go online and pick a spot, and just come in and talk. It's all free. All that stuff is free. Your blood draw is free, and the lab analysis is free. All part of the program.
1: Labs cost $50.
0: Yeah.
1: So there you go.
0: At least. Or more. And comprehensive right. Labs cost $300.
1: Okay.
0: But anyway, you asked the question about how does science play into this with peptides and the reasonability of it. And so peptides are, as a fact, are fairly new. They've been around. Some of them have been around for a long time. A peptide. Okay, that's a great question. So what a peptide is it's a complex amino acid sequence. Okay, so amino acids are the basic building blocks. You've heard of things like L-tyrosine and arginine, and those are amino acids, all right? But the deal is with peptides is if you get 50 or more amino acids that are all bound together, that's called a protein. So proteins are made of 50 or more amino acids. But then you have peptides that are anywhere from 1 to 49, and it could be a dipeptide, which means two peptides together, tripeptides, or three peptides together. You go, what is a peptide? Peptides are signaling molecules that can get into the cell. The key is a big protein has to be transported in complicatedly into the cell, whereas a peptide can permeate through because it's small, right? It can be used to signal cells to make them do things from a cellular level. So, for instance, MOTC is a great example of a peptide that signals the mitochondria. It goes actually into the mitochondrial membrane, which is a separate little power generator of the cell, and it gets in there and it helps upregulate that mechanism to create more ATP, which is ATPs is like the battery power box sending out ATP that all of a sudden powers the ribosomes. All the organelles in the cell get powered by ATP. Well, the mitochondria makes that. If the mitochondria is ailing, you can give it things like MOTC. Like NAD plus is another one that people don't know that it doesn't actually get in its form, doesn't get into the mitochondria. So it's nice, but it just doesn't. NAD, but NMD can go inside, but the NAD plus gets transformed before it gets there. We don't recommend that because the science has been against it, but that's what I'm saying. There's a lot of research now going into peptides that wasn't there. And it's come a long way. It's exploding in research, which I really like. I just went to the World Peptide Congress meeting at the Biltmore in Phoenix about a month ago. And they had research MDs that were there, DOs, MDs, that were presenting. And all of them are doing research, which is really exciting because we, in medicine, we don't like the black box effect. We don't know why it does it. We just go, you drank carrot juice for a year and then this happened. And we go, okay, let's study that. Let's put it to a test. There's truth to this too. And we in the medical field don't like what's happened over the last 10, 15 years about the influences on the research. I always look at a research study and I read, I want to look at their conflicts of interest. Who sponsored this? Good point. And why? Good point. So I always look at to what end. Why did they do this? Were they just curious, or are they trying to sell a new drug? And that makes me perk up and go, wow, this study is really weak. And I know their assumptions are weak, but I know it got peer-reviewed. But who's on the peer-review panel? Oh, that guy's on the Pfizer's payroll. You don't know until you look into it. And I wouldn't say everybody does that. There's a lot of really, really good scientists doing really, really good research for really, really good reasons. And those are the ones that I ascribe. I think there are some bad actors out there, like there is anywhere. And I think the pendulum's swinging back towards the good stuff, and which means, hey, we're really trying to solve this problem. This is a bad problem. Are we doing research for it? Yes. What are you coming up with? Well, it's amazing. We have this new treatment technique now that we didn't have before, that we can treat these things and put this into remission. Those are exciting times, right? So things like inflammatory bowel disease, what we're using, really expensive immune suppressant agent like Remicade, those $9,000 a month kind of stuff, right? Or now they're trying these trials with KPV and VPC-157. Those are two peptides that are available, and they're showing incredible responses with gut healing, okay? So you go, well, you can't patent. That's a natural, a lot of these peptides are naturally occurring peptides, so you can't patent it in a form that's saying, I'm patenting this peptide. You could have a combination of things. You go, I'm going to patent this is not a naturally occurring thing. I'm going to do this combination thing, and you can patent that. That's what happened with tirzepatide and retatrutide and semaglutide. Those are in big patent disputes right now with Eli Lilly and stuff like that. And I don't know what's, I don't necessarily blame all the way companies for doing that. The nice thing about testosterone is not patentable because it's a naturally occurring thing. So nobody can patent testosterone. It's beautiful. So that's why we have it available. We don't have to pay, $1,000 a month for testosterone, or $4,000. It used to be like $4,000 or $5,000 a month back in the day. But it's also highly suspect.
2: 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I'm all in on this. Frankly, feeling better already, not going to lie. I'll keep you posted on my personal journey and continue delivering information from my new friends at Game Day Men's Health Camas. 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
3: This has been Beyond the Headlines, in-depth interviews on topics of concern here in Portland and the Northwest. 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

0: This is Speaking Freely. I'm Annette Newell. Thanks so much for joining us this week. A week in which Oregon wildfires set a brand new record and air quality reached toxic and dangerous levels.
1: Air quality is terrible. When you breathe hard, you inhale more in particulates and fumes, and it's really dangerous.
0: After reaching the top spot in the world for major cities for air pollution, Portland's air is starting to clear, though the impact of wildfire smoke is lingering.
2: Air quality due to smoke continues to negatively impact the Burns community.
0: Oregon tribal communities say Portland firefighters answered their calls for help as fires closed in, but now they need water and other supplies.
2: Water tanks are at critical levels. Donation centers are set up throughout the city.
0: The skies start to clear and Portland gets some relief after dangerous levels of wildfire smoke shrouded the region this week. Dozens of fires across the Pacific Northwest blanketed the Willamette Valley in smoke over the past several days, making Portland's air quality among the world's worst for major cities on Wednesday, according to the global monitor IQ Air. Oregon Congresswoman Maxine Dexter is also a physician with a specialty in pulmonology, diseases of the lungs and respiratory system. She talked about the impact this has had on her district, checking in as the Grasshopper wildfire continues to burn near communities in the Portland area.

0: Yeah.
1: I want folks to be prepared. First, go to OR Alert, Oralert.gov, and sign up for emergency alerts. For those of you in Clackamas County, you've probably already received evacuation notices. I know through Welch's Rhododendron and east to government camp, folks are getting a level one alert. That is an incredibly distressing thing to have, and we know that now Mount Hood Meadows is on a go now level three alert. Be ready. Have a go bag packed. Make sure that you have plans for animals and others if you have livestock. Make sure that your children and your elders are prepared wherever they're at. And if you're in the Portland metro area, today's air quality is terrible. So stay inside. Do not do activities outdoors. When you breathe hard, you inhale more of those particulates and fumes, and it's really dangerous for especially those with chronic lung diseases like asthma and COPD. So stay inside, keep your windows closed, use HVAC systems or indoor HEPA filters and fans. Just be safe, everyone. And also, as always, stay together and take care of one another.
0: Congresswoman Dexter describes widespread wildfires across Oregon becoming a devastating reality each season, with this year on track to be the worst on record. She says as the only lung doctor currently serving in Congress, she's fighting to meet this moment with what she calls the urgency needed to keep our communities safe. Dexter's introduced the Climate Health Emergency Act in Congress to declare the climate crisis a public health emergency and mobilize the resources of the federal government to face it head on. The 3rd District Congresswoman also says she's working on legislation to protect the health and safety of wildland firefighters who are on the front lines of this crisis.
2: Oregon has already set a record for the number of acres burned during a fire season, surpassing 2 million.
0: District 3 Portland City Councilor Steve Novick is the chairman of the City Council's Public Safety Committee, and he wanted to talk first about the impact of wildfires and toxic smoke this week.
2: And we still have 2 months to go. As we're experiencing this week with our air quality, wildfires across our state impact not only the communities they are in, but also those hundreds of miles away. Here to discuss the city's response to active wildfires and how we as a community can support those affected, please proceed.
0: And then the Portland City Council Public Safety Committee heard from Gerald Skelton, who took a new role in February as the Tribal Government Relations Manager for the City of Portland. He's also a member of the Klamath Tribes. The main priority for his job is to focus on government-to-government relationships with the 9 federally recognized Native nations in Oregon, as well as other Native nations across the region, and he described the impact of both the Bench and Round Butte fires burning in Oregon on the Native community.
3: Thank you for providing us the opportunity to raise awareness of the current wildfire impacts on tribal lands and possible needs for assistance. Based on my conversations with the emergency management directors at the respective tribes and communication with Portland Bureau of Emergency Management and Portland Fire and Rescue, this is what we know. Briefly, members of Portland Fire were deployed to the Warm Springs Reservation for structure protection and to the Bench Fire. According to the Northwest Coordination Center, the fire has burned more than 64,000 acres. 8 homes and 5 other structures are destroyed. Keep in mind, this is in regards to the Warm Springs Reservation. The water, as well as hygiene products, clothes, and blankets are needed. There is a water conservation order for Warm Springs because the water tanks are at critical levels. Donation centers are set up throughout the city. I know there's one at Bison Coffee House. You can donate things there. The easiest way to do that is just get the water and take it there, and they'll make sure it gets there directly. Burns Paiute Tribes are not requesting additional fire protection at this time. Some tribal members are temporarily housed in hotels, and housing assistance may be needed. Air quality due to smoke continues to negatively impact the Burns community, and we could say air quality due to smoke will impact all those tribes that we're talking about today, as well as the communities. Umatilla Tribes currently have areas under level 3 evacuation zones. However, they are not requesting additional fire protection at this time. Some tribal members are temporarily housed in hotels or using Red Cross shelters. Air quality due to smoke continues to negatively impact Umatilla communities. Red flag warnings, high winds and high temperatures in southern Oregon means possible wildfire starts in those areas as well. Oregon tribes in those areas include Cow Creek, Klamath, Coos, and Coquille tribes. Although not in the state of Oregon, Yakima tribes may need wildfire assistance as well. All efforts to date have been in collaboration with the Portland Bureau of Emergency Management and Portland Fire and Rescue. We will continue to maintain contact with the emergency managers and designated staff of the 9 Oregon tribes and regional tribes throughout the wildfire season. Thank you again for affording us the opportunity to raise awareness on the potential needs for assistance amongst the 9 Oregon and regional tribes. Your time and consideration are greatly appreciated.
0: Also speaking to the Portland Public Safety Committee was Lauren Johnson. She's the fire chief for Portland Fire and Rescue. She described the creation of a firefighting REMS team. REMS, R-E-M-S, stands for Rapid Extraction Module Support. This is a specialized pre-staged medical and technical rescue unit that's assigned to wildland fires and remote incidents. Their main job is to safely rescue and evacuate injured, sick, or trapped firefighters from dangerous, hard-to-reach fire lines.
4: Thanks for the opportunity to provide an update on Portland Fire and Rescue's wildfire deployments across Oregon and specifically to fires affecting the Warm Springs Reservation. We currently have 8 members actively assigned to wildfire incidents throughout the state. Our participation is managed through the state fire marshal when emergency declarations are made or when the Conflagration Act is invoked. This year, we've deployed a total of 37 personnel to assist on fires in multiple regions. Portland Fire's overall capacity to support the state's needs remains strong, with 120 trained members across incident management teams, wildland teams, and rapid extrication and medical support. This is called REMS teams. It's important for you to know that while we're sending resources out, we continue to prioritize protecting Portland first. We maintain the same number of frontline firefighters that we do every other day, and we're able to recover our personnel and apparatus costs because we participate according to pre-existing agreements and the laws in both the state and federal systems. Our firefighters and support personnel have been operating on incidents that you've probably heard about in Sisters and Warm Springs. This includes the Kawa Butte fire near Sisters, where our REMS team, made of firefighters who specialize in technical rescue, provide advanced rescue capability for the firefighters working in rugged and remote terrain. The Bench fire near Warm Springs has been particularly destructive, burning more than 40,000 acres and destroying homes on the Warm Springs Reservation. In response, Portland Fire deployed 2 incident management team members to support the statewide coordination of fire resources, and the Multnomah County Strike Team 10, which we are a part of, sent fire engines to protect homes on the reservation. Over several operational periods, the team worked closely with partners to assess community threats, extinguish hotspots near residences, and later provided structure protection in the Three Rivers community. The season continues to challenge fire agencies statewide. Oregon is experiencing record-setting fire activity, like Councilor Novick mentioned, pushing every department to stretch their limits in an effort to provide aid to others. Portland Fire and Rescue has been central to several of those efforts. For the first time, we've launched the standalone REMS program, which has already proven its value at the fires near Sisters. We've also helped pioneer mixed county task forces, which brings together partners such as Silverton and Mount Angel with our local resources. And this approach has strengthened our collective capacity to provide resources to jurisdictions in need during periods of heavy fire demand, while still maintaining the protection and capabilities that we need here at home. As another example, a special PFNR rig from Station 29 was integrated into a Columbia County strike team, supporting operations across the state when resource availability is limited for most, if not all, agencies. In short, Portland Fire and Rescue continues to lead with expertise, adaptability, and commitment. I've heard from the state fire marshal about the importance of our partnership, and I'm grateful to have the support of our city to help others during such devastating times. I've heard from Mayor Wilson that he is also receiving calls thanking Portland for sharing resources. We know that fires don't recognize jurisdictional lines, and I believe strongly that these partnerships are a win-win for PFNR and the City of Portland. Our members are making a meaningful difference on the fire line and in the communities most affected by this historic wildfire season. Thank you for your support as we continue this critical work.
0: Portland City Councilor, District 4 member Eric Zimmerman responded, reflecting on his own experience as a National Guard Task Force commander for forest firefighters.
5: We often think about the towns and what they're going through, right? And I appreciate you sharing the experience of the people where these fires are occurring. As a member of the National Guard, I've been a part of a task force. I was a task force commander for about 150 firefighters, forest firefighters at one point. I thought I would share a little bit about what it means, though, in terms of the experience when our chief talks about Portlanders, people from our workforce who have picked up and gone to help. It really exemplifies the idea of a go bag, right? You basically get the call, and within hours, you're expected to be on the road. And so that means that there are families here who's having to figure out how to do the thing that two parents normally do with one parent for a while. And we're really usually not sure if that's going to be soccer practice for a week or 4 weeks while somebody's away, getting out to school. You show up usually at night to a dark fairgrounds, and you realize that there's probably 20 or 30 lines of tents. Like when I say tents, the tents you buy at REI, right? People are just laying in tents. You're gonna go to the restroom, maybe if you're lucky, in a porta potty while you're deployed. You're maybe gonna have a shower trailer with cold water. You might have a stream nearby, but that's kind of what living at fire camp is like. And you get up 2 or 3 hours before the sun gets up and you start moving out because you're pretty far away from the line. And you go out and you get on the line. You work all day long and then you come back when it's dark. And you do it all over again. And you use your little headlamp to find your tent where you're sleeping. And it's a remarkable experience. It's very rewarding, but it is a sacrifice for our employees, for the firefighters who do this. And one of the awesomeness about it is when you go look at the parking lot around one of these fairgrounds or wherever people have set up base camp, and you'll see firefighting apparatus trucks with names of towns you've never heard of from across the West. Right? Small towns all over the place. It's really, to Chief Johnson's point, it's really remarkable in terms of the way the community shows up to take care of folks. Nobody cares about jurisdictional lines at that point. And it's always remarkable to me how the town that's in crisis also shows up, right? There will be signs, there will be meals, there will be restaurants with their doors open. Anybody who's functional will be functional at 110% to take care of those who showed up. And so the volunteerism and the sacrifice of everybody involved is pretty meaningful. And it's also oftentimes in Oregon, I don't know many people know this, oftentimes in Oregon we'll see the state penitentiary will be the folks taking care of the life support on these fire camps, right? So they're cleaning any bathrooms that exist or cleaning shower trailers, they're emptying trash. They're making all the meals. Often these are prisoners who are on whatever the right term is, work, outside work, et cetera. So it is just a remarkable thing to see if you've been around a fire camp. And so for those members, Chief, of your force who've deployed to do this, I respect anybody who has a go bag and anybody who is on the road within hours of the call. That's really important. And I acknowledge that sacrifice. I have only done it once, and it was a memorable experience, and I keep that in my mind. So thanks, Chair, for putting this forward, because this is a record-setting year, and it's Portland doesn't always understand or feel that pinch that Central and Eastern and Southern Oregon feel almost every summer. So thank you.
0: And Portland District 3 Councilor Steve Novick added.
6: Yes, thank you so much. And although it's terrible that these destructive fires are raging, it's heartwarming to know that we are able to help.
0: Portland District 2 City Councilor Samir Kanal also commented on how the fires are severe in Washington State at the same time as well.
7: Yeah, thank you. And obviously we know that folks around the region are dealing with a lot. I have friends in Spokane who I know are dealing with a lot, as well as around the state. And it's always appreciated to know both how much we do in support, but also that the mutual aid it's obviously mutual. So when we're in need, I also know that you're dealing with a lot locally. Obviously, we had the Centennial Mills fire over the last day. So that's something where we are appreciative of the work of your members, of your staff, and during this time. I'm looking forward to following up on this conversation, and I'm curious how often we can do this where we're able to talk about it maybe before next year's season. Obviously, we don't know what the committees will look like next year, but just wanted to flag that it'd be great to have that opportunity. I also know that there's need for, going back to the sort of first part of the presentation here, some of our neighbors in reservations are in need of water, drinking water right now. And so I think we'll be collecting water at, I'm doing a picnic this Sunday, we'll be collecting water there. And I'm sure there's many other opportunities. If there's anything that you'd like us to boost to help with our neighbors there, please let me know. I'm happy to send it around.
0: Many Oregonians have been living under air quality advisories this week due to wildfire smoke and its tiny particles.
8: It can travel through our lungs into our bloodstream and from there to our organs and cause harm to those organs.
0: Gabriella Goldfarb with the Oregon Health Authority says hospitals are seeing more patients.
8: Folks who are in that younger cohort may feel a little bit less vulnerable, but it turns out it impacts everybody's health. We are now seeing elevated number of visits above the numbers we would normally see in all parts of the state that are experiencing nearby wildfire smoke impacts and distant wildfire smoke impacts.
0: Goldfarb says filtered air conditioning systems help remove the smoke indoors. If your house doesn't have that, here's another option.
8: You can make a DIY air filtration device using a box fan and filters that you would use in a ventilation system and an HVAC system.
0: Smoke can easily slip into a home, so sealing up any cracks around windows, doors, and vents to keep smoke out is a good place to start. Jamie Seymour with Energy Trust of Oregon says double check that air conditioners aren't pulling air in from the outside.
9: Make sure that the seal between your air conditioning unit and the window frame is airtight. If you use a single hose portable air conditioner, try to avoid using that as they draw outdoor air indoors.
0: Check and change air filters more often when the air is smoky, aiming for every 6 weeks or less. This can also save energy because a dirty filter forces the system to work harder. Dr. Gopal Alada, General Pulmonary Clinic Director with Oregon Health and Science University, says older and pregnant adults, young kids, and people with conditions like asthma need to be especially careful to avoid smoke. He recommends checking that air filters have as high a MERV rating as your HVAC system allows, and don't forget your mask.
10: If you have to be outside, wear one of those N95 masks. They'll still work for wildfire smoke, actually. That's what I'd recommend for even healthy people if they are in one of those danger zones.
0: As more than 2 million acres burned across the state, a Republican blocks an Oregon senator's legislation to deliver immediate tax relief to Oregonians who lose their homes in wildfires. U.S. Senator Ron Wyden tried to get the Senate to pass his bill that would deliver immediate tax relief to every American who loses their home from a natural disaster, including Oregonians who lose their homes in wildfires. He says the legislation would end unfair taxes on natural disaster settlement payments after Americans lose their homes through unpredictable natural disasters. These taxes became the law under the Trump Republican tax bill in 2017. The Senate successfully suspended the tax in 2024, but it's up for renewal this year. The bill already passed the House with bipartisan support and now depends on action in the Senate. Wyden urged immediate passage to deliver financial relief now to wildfire victims in Oregon and the West, but Texas U.S. Senator Ted Cruz blocked it, using a procedural tactic. Here's what Wyden said.
11: Earlier this week, my home state set a new devastating record. Over 2 million acres in Oregon have burned in wildfires across our state this summer. That's the most in recorded history, with two more months of fire season to go. Thousands of Oregonians have been under evacuation orders or are preparing to be. Our whole state is blanketed in thick smoke, making for some of the worst air quality in the world. Many have lost their homes, their livestock, their businesses, and livelihoods. When you lose your home in a wildfire, the last thing you should be worried about is being hit by a massive tax bill. The bipartisan disaster relief bill being considered on the floor today would give the people of my state affected by these blazes some peace of mind. It would lift a massive tax burden and deliver financial relief to every American impacted by a federally declared natural disaster. It's going to get rid of a totally unfair tax on settlement payments and ensure disaster victims can deduct losses after disasters. This is

0: an issue the Republicans created under Donald Trump in 2017, but Senator Cruz's amendment would derail a bipartisan proposal entirely. His amendment threatens the lifeline assistance in this bill for Americans that lose their home during a natural disaster. The senator from Texas has repeatedly opposed funding for federally declared disasters like Hurricane Sandy. Now, he comes to the floor to hold a bill hostage in order to send money to his state for his own priorities, while Donald Trump holds up disaster funding for Oregon wildfire victims. The House has already passed this bill that was negotiated on a bipartisan basis. Now, the Senate must do its job. And that's why I'm offering up this version of legislation that has already passed through the House. So, Mr. President, therefore I ask the senator to modify his request so that the Finance Committee be discharged from further consideration of H.R. 5366 and the Senate proceed to its immediate consideration. Further, that the bill be considered read a third time and passed, and that the motion to reconsider be considered made and laid upon the table.
1: Is there objection to the modification?
2: Reserving the right to object.
3: Meantime, U.S. Senator Patty Murray, the Washington State Democrat who serves as the vice chair of the powerful Senate Appropriations Committee, also spoke on the Senate floor about the devastating wildfires sweeping through Spokane, central and eastern Washington state. Senator Murray says she's reinforcing her commitment to ensuring Spokane and the rest of her state have the federal resources necessary to rebuild and recover after the wildfires.
4: I rise today with a very heavy heart because right now, huge swaths of my state are being confronted by some of the worst fires that we have ever seen. Three fast-moving wildfires exploded across Spokane County. In a matter of hours, entire neighborhoods were told, leave now, this may be your only notice. Over 65,000 people I represent have been forced to evacuate their homes. At least 700 homes, businesses, and buildings have been destroyed already. Families are sleeping in the Spokane Convention Center, not knowing whether they even still have a home to go back to. These fires are still not contained. The photos and videos tell the story. Houses reduced to ash. Families embracing outside the burned remains of what they once called home. It is heartbreaking. Smoke so thick over Spokane that the air itself has now become a health hazard. To every family in Spokane and across eastern Washington who's lost a home or a business or a lifetime of memories, hear me. I promise you, I'm with you today, tomorrow, and for as long as it takes to rebuild. And amid this devastation, Mr. President, I also want this chamber to hear about the extraordinary courage on display in my state right now. Within hours of the evacuation orders, neighbors were opening their doors to strangers. Families who had room to spare simply said, come stay with us. Volunteers worked through the night at the convention center, handing out blankets, serving hot meals, sitting with frightened kids. Local restaurants showed up with food for evacuees and for the fire crews who were coming off the line. Churches and community groups collected clothes and diapers, pet food, whatever people needed, someone in Spokane found a way to provide it. Firefighters have been on the lines around the clock in brutal heat against dangerous winds. Local fire crews from across the state, the Washington National Guard, all mobilized within hours. Incident management teams and firefighters who actually came from out of state, all the way from Florida to Alaska. There are even firefighters from Australia and New Zealand. Because of them, because of the sheriff's deputies and police officers who went door to get people out, because of the emergency managers and dispatchers and shelter volunteers, tens of thousands of people got to safety. These are real life heroes. And on behalf of the people of Washington State, thank you. But gratitude is not enough. The people of Spokane need action, and they deserve to know their government has their back. So here's where I think stand as I see them. Our firefighters must have every resource they need to contain these fires, every aircraft, every bit of equipment, every dollar. So far, our state has gotten the resources we need from the federal government, and I deeply appreciate that. That is how it should be. Yesterday, I led our congressional delegation in urging the president to approve the governor's request for an expedited emergency declaration. The president has approved part of that request. That is good. And I'll be watching closely to ensure the full request is approved. The next few days will no doubt be difficult as local fire crews do their best to try and contain these fires. Looking ahead, it is important to say Spokane's recovery will not be measured in days or weeks. It will be measured in months and years. Rebuilding homes, rebuilding businesses. It will take a long time and it will not be easy. But as Vice Chair of the Senate Appropriations Committee, I want the people of Eastern Washington to know they have a voice in the United States Senate who will speak up for Spokane. I'm not someone who will simply write letters to this administration asking for support. I help write the bills that fund the government across every department and every federal program, and I will make sure Spokane's recovery is a priority at every opportunity. There's not a single dollar I won't pursue if it means helping Spokane and communities across the state as they rebuild from these devastating fires. Whatever it takes, for as long as it takes. Spokane has been hurt and is being badly hurt by these fires. But Spokane is not broken. A community that takes care of each other in the way we have seen cannot be broken. Spokane will rebuild. Eastern Washington will recover. And I'll be standing with them every single step of the way.
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1: 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Let's have a little talk.
2: 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Every summer, it feels like the same routine.
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